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0: What would your album be called if it were named after your mom, like this guy? 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
1: 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Are Carolyn, Connie?
0: Chime in. 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

for listening tonight. I'm Tony the Reno, and remember, tomorrow morning, a little intelligence for your life. The right way to start your day with John Tesh and the John Tesh Radio Show right here. 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

Denver 105. I'm Tony Lorino, and still ahead tonight, final night of the month, which means final opportunity to win with the throwback timeline. We give you the three clues. The year back in the day, you could win the cash, especially if you're an Aerosmith fan. We're going to need you to chime in, play along with, win that money, but 90 minutes away. Stick around tonight.

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0: Absolutely, my man. 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If there's one that's been in yours, let us know about it, too, at 877-909-1989. One please is plenty. We'll serve it up for you in just a few.
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I'm Tony the Reno. Well, this would be the last day of the month, which means it's time to win some money, throwback timeline style. We got three clues. About a year back in the day, you guess the year, you win the money. 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

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I'm Tony the Reno. 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And just like that, you're set with all your favorite songs wherever, whenever.

0: 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Ryan, for this one, you like Ice Ice Baby or you like the original?
1: I like Queen and David Bowie the first time, let's be real.
0: Oh, you look at you. You are a connoisseur of the throwbacks. Nice job. Yeah, the beat that just won't quit. Under Pressure is on the All Request Hour.

0: Because I gotta have faith. 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
1: faith. I gotta have faith, faith, faith. River 105. Well, when this came out in 1982, it felt so futuristic. We all wanted to go to 1999. Now it's 2026. We want to go back to 1999. It never changes. 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

105, your kind of music. I'm Tony DeReno. This is the night, final night of the month. I mean, someone's getting paid with the throwback timeline, that $100 jackpot. How about you? Let's put you to the test. 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
0: 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If you can correctly text in the year in the timeline, yeah, you could win that $100. Year we're talking about tonight, the Game Boy is first out and our screen addiction begins. Holding it right there in our hand, right? All the slaps, all the drama wrapping up as Dynasty ends its reign of primetime soap operas on TV. And Love in an Elevator, one of the biggest from Aerosmith, and all the entendres in that one. Oh, yeah. What year was it? 1989, 1990, or 1991? Text your guest to enter and win right now. 877-909-1989.
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0: What year was it? The Game Boy comes out, Dynasty wraps up in primetime, and this song huge for Aerosmith. If you texted and guessed 1989, you got it. Here's Lovin' on Elevator.

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A couple starting until tomorrow or maybe later this week. I think it's still time for a history lesson, don't you? Billy Joel is on.

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I'm Tony the Reno. 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

105. I'm Tony Lorino, back to school shopping, going through the Target aisle with my daughter the other day. 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

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It is your night tonight. 1 hour of your songs on the Late Night Class Reunion, brought to you by Eglin's Best. 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As we celebrated this guy's would-be birthday over the weekend, we keep that celebration rolling tonight. Michael Jackson is on.

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0: With all you class of 1988, I'm Tony Lorino. Well, while all of us were getting into school, getting ready for all of our classes and books and all that, she's taken home all sorts of trophies and all sorts of honors. How did she make this all work while she was still high school age? Who are we talking about? Let's get you caught up. One of the best of 1988 at such a young age. We celebrate her next.
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0: 1988 Late Night Class Reunion with an hour of your hits. We're worried about school. And she becomes the youngest to write, produce, and perform a number one single. Age of 17.
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0: All those problems we were having with the zits and the boyfriends and the girlfriends when we were 17. Nothing in comparison to what she was dealing with. Here's Debbie Gibson.

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Thanks for listening tonight. I'm Tony the Reno. And remember, tomorrow morning, a little intelligence for your life. The right way to start your day with John Tesh and the John Tesh Radio Show right here. All back tomorrow morning on River 105.

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Class of 1988 Late Night Class Reunion is on. We celebrate all things 1988. Even if you're not from New Jersey, you had the album. You cranked it up. Vinyl, cassette, it didn't matter. We crank it up again tonight with Bon Jovi.

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1: John Tesh with you. It's Intelligence for Your Life. And here we go with a quick trick to be much happier. It comes from longevity researcher and author Dan Buettner. In his book, The Blue Zones of Happiness, Buettner looked at what the happiest and longest living cultures had in common. And a biggie was feeling connected to their family's past and culture. He says, in the happiest cultures around the world, people remember and honor where they came from. They feel like they are part of a continuum, a progression of values passed on through generations that links them to the past. To get this in your own life, try hanging up your grandparents' wedding portrait or displaying some type of memento that speaks to your family's history or your cultural history. That can remind you where you came from and the values you want to honor and carry on.
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0: 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All morning, your kind of

Good morning, John Tesh on River 105. Welcome back to Intelligence for Your Health here and now. And of course, you know rosemary as a kitchen herb, but it's also a brain food. For centuries, people have believed rosemary boosts memory, and now science is proving it. One study has found people who simply smelled rosemary perform better on memory tests. It's all down to a compound in the plant called cineole. It has that pungent, woodsy odor. You know it?

0: increases blood flow to the brain. It calms the nervous system. It even protects memory by preserving the key brain chemical acetylcholine, which plays a huge role in learning, concentration, and focus. Beyond the scent of rosemary, its antioxidant compounds like carnosic acid help protect brain cells from the damage that leads to Alzheimer's. In fact, researchers have created a new medication using rosemary that targets inflamed brain regions and could someday treat Alzheimer's, Parkinson's, and more. Even beyond the brain, rosemary's anti-inflammatory powers may help with digestion, skin conditions, and even bacteria-related issues. So do it. Toss a sprig of rosemary in your tea, rub a little essential oil on your wrists, or sprinkle it on your dinner. That rosemary chicken is going to be feeding your brain as much as your stomach.
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I'm John Tesh. Of course, we all get so many annoying emails these days. 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Cybersecurity experts saying some unsubscribe links are traps. They can confirm to scammers that your email is real and active, making you a prime target for future spam and phishing scams. Even worse, some links reroute you to fake websites that look legit but are designed to steal your login info or install malware. One out of every 600 clicks on an unsubscribe link leads people to malicious websites. Experts say the safest bet is to avoid unsubscribe links and emails from senders you don't recognize or trust. What do you do instead? Well, most big email programs like Gmail and Apple Mail, they do have built-in unsubscribe buttons that appear at the top of marketing emails. If you don't see that button, mark the message as spam and let your email provider handle it. If you want to spend a little more time, you can create a filter that sends certain email addresses or company names right into the trash. And it's a good idea to have a separate email address for things like coupons, retail sites, or giveaways.

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1: All right, my healthy friends, here's an easy way to cut your risk of cancer in half. Just eat more mushrooms. Researchers from Penn State Cancer Institute analyzed 45 years worth of data on 20,000 patients. Huge study. The result, those who ate about a quarter cup of mushrooms every day were a full 45% less likely to develop cancer, especially breast, cervical, and prostate cancer. Public health science professor Dr. John Ritchie led the research. He says mushrooms are such potent cancer fighters because they contain an antioxidant called ergothionine. It's an anti-inflammatory that helps protect your cells against oxidative stress. Mushrooms, they contain more ergothionine than any other food. So you'll find the highest concentrations in shiitake, which I love, oyster, and king oyster mushrooms. It can also be found in organ meats like liver and kidney, and beans like black beans and kidney beans, but mostly mushrooms. So to lower your cancer risk, it's easy. You add more mushrooms to your daily diet.
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1: Question for you. Have you ever brushed your teeth in the shower? That's definitely a no for me. Some people think it saves time and water. Others say it does neither. One survey found up to 10% of us do brush our teeth in the shower, and millennials were twice as likely to brush in the shower as older generations. The American Dental Association saying there isn't any harm if you brush in the shower as long as your toothbrush doesn't stay in there, because as it turns out, a warm, moist environment makes bacteria grow like crazy, and your toothbrush may not dry out completely between uses. As far as saving water, modern shower heads use about 3 gallons a minute. A sink only uses 1 to 2 gallons, so unless you can successfully multitask in the shower by washing your hair and brushing your teeth simultaneously, you're probably not saving any water. Now, the nonprofit organization American Water Works Association says if a sink brusher doesn't turn on the water until they rinse and spit, they're the ones who are really conserving water. Yay, I'm a sink brusher. Dentist Dr. Benjamin Johnson says we're more likely to drop the toothbrush in the shower. And then you really don't want to put it back in your mouth without sanitizing it first. So, it seems the experts aren't fans of shower brushing.
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1: Alrighty, John Tesh with you. Time for some crucial weight loss and exercise intel. Do you hate jogging? Then just do some chores instead. Yeah, listen to this. A new study from McMaster University shows for every half hour you spend taking care of your home, your risk of early death plunges by 28%, and your risk of heart disease is cut by 20% more. The best news? Lighter chores like folding laundry and straightening up are just as good as chores that require elbow grease like washing windows or cleaning the oven. Of course, more vigorous activity is best, but the study authors say the point is to incorporate achievable activity into your day every day. So aim for 30 minutes of housework a day. Your home is going to look better, and you'll reduce your risk of an early death by 28%.
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1: 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Dry begging is up next.
0: More with John Tesh next. 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

River 105. I'm going to share a new relationship term with you. It's known as dry begging, which is all about dropping hints instead of saying how you really feel or what you really want. Therapist Ariel Sitnar says this is when someone indirectly asks for something they want, usually with a dose of guilt thrown in. It can sound like, oh, Sarah says her husband cleans their house. Must be nice. Instead of saying, hey, can you help?

0: help me with the chores today? Therapists say it's often rooted in insecurity, a fear of rejection, or even how we were raised. If somebody never learned how to directly ask for what they need, they may now resort to guilt tripping and emotional hinting. Emotional hinting. Psychologists agree that dry begging is nothing but manipulative, even if it's unintentional. So the experts say if you catch yourself doing this, dry begging, you might want to ask yourself, what do I really need and how can I say that differently?
1: IFYL. Intelligence for your life.
0: And just ahead, I'm going to tell you how a few small changes could make your Monday feel more like a Saturday. Don't miss this.
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0: River 105. All right, folks, if your week is starting to feel like a countdown to Friday, you're not alone. Nearly 60% of people say Monday, even Tuesday, are their least favorite days. But psychologists tell us if you're only fully living your life on the weekends, you're probably missing out on most of your life. Dr. James Polesky is from the Positive Psychology Center at UPenn. He says the real joy of weekends isn't just not working. It's that we have planned, meaningful leisure time. Coffee with friends or a pickleball game. Planned out. We put it on the calendar. We show up even if we're tired. And afterward, we feel more energized. It's what psychologists call effortful enjoyment, meaning doing something fun gives us a bigger boost than just crashing out on the couch. So here's why we need to start living Monday and during the week as well. Planning midweek fun helps build stronger relationships. And those social connections are key to long-term happiness. We've shown you the data on this. So if your work week feels like a grind, resist the urge to just wait it out. Add a small social activity that brings you joy, like a walk. A game night works for us here. A concert, maybe, or a scheduled chat with an old friend, stuff like that. Again, it's what psychologists call effortful enjoyment.
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0: 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You're listening to River 105. Welcome back to Intelligence for Your Life. John Tesh with you. Follow-up is so easy. You just go to Tesh.com. If you want to hang out after the show and have a personal conversation, Facebook.com/John Tesh. So, did you come back from a picnic or a backyard barbecue covered in bug bites? You can kill the itch by doing this. You crush a fresh basil leaf in your fingers and you rub it right on the bite. This works. I've tried it. A study from Harvard found that basil contains compounds that soothe the itch and calm down irritated skin. So remember, crushed basil will soothe those bug bites.
1: 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River.

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4: It's a way to break the ice when meeting somebody new. Don't start a conversation talking about yourself or the other person. Find a third thing. The book they're holding, the bus you're on, the store you're at. This is according to the book, A Good Talk, The Story and Skill of Conversation. Even if you're commenting on something the other person is doing, like, are you drinking the new olive oil coffee? What do you think of it? It isn't invasive because it isn't about the other person. It's about the coffee. Get it? It's less intimidating than, what do you do? Or, who are you? What's your name? So remember, talk about the third thing.
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Good morning, River 105. All right, all my workout friends, when you're feeling sore and beat up after a workout, even if it's just a brisk walk or some climbing on stairs, scientists recommend that we eat more almonds. A study published in Frontiers in Nutrition found that almonds will reduce muscle soreness and improve exercise performance because they're nutrient-dense and ideal for fitness recovery. And they're especially good for weekend warriors or people who get their only strenuous physical fitness on the weekends. They have a much easier recovery if they eat almonds every day. The experts say almonds do something to the body that a lot of other foods don't. They increase a fatty molecule in the blood. That molecule is important for energy regulation and triggers metabolic recovery after exercise. How many almonds do you need to get the results? The study subjects had 2 ounces a day.

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1: Welcome to the John Tesh Radio Show, Intelligence for Your Life. Have you seen this? More and more people are now finding joy and meaning in traveling the world alone. Turns out going on a solo trip can teach you new things about yourself, boost your confidence for sure, and reduce your stress. It's also a great way to meet new people, something you might not be motivated to do when you're traveling with friends or family. By the numbers, Google searches for solo travel have jumped more than 220% over the last few years. And according to a report from the travel service website Kayak, half of Americans plan to travel solo this year. Outside Magazine says some of the best places to travel alone are Portugal for the affordability, Costa Rica for the natural beauty, and Bhutan for the spirituality. But you don't have to start with an international trip. In fact, they recommend you start by simply spending time alone with yourself in your home city. How about that? Try having dinner alone at your favorite neighborhood restaurant. Then build up to a day or a half day of adventuring in a city or town within driving distance. Try this. You'll love it.
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1: 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So coming up, I'll explain how bibliotherapy works.
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0: Thanks for waking up with us this morning on River 105. All right, my friends, if you've ever read a line in a book and thought, wow, I can relate to this, you've already experienced the power of bibliotherapy, even if you didn't know it. Bibliotherapy, it's exactly what it sounds like, using books as a form of emotional healing. And according to certified bibliotherapist Emily Rumble, it's not about analyzing plot points. It's about reading with intention, finding comfort in a character's struggle, or realizing you're not alone in how you feel. Books can be powerful tools for understanding things like grief, trauma, identity, and boundary setting. Rumble says literature can help regulate your nervous system and give you space to explore your emotions. It's especially helpful for people who don't feel comfortable in traditional therapy. And the research backs this up, by the way. Studies show reading fiction increases empathy. It lowers stress. It improves sleep and self-esteem. The effects are comparable to meditation. Studies also show that reading fiction allows people to better understand the emotions of others and can actually change a person's real-life behaviors. If you'd like to know more about it, try a site like booktherapy.io or check out the American Library Association at ALA.org.
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0: And coming up, I'm here to tell you, your body may be getting healthier even if the scale isn't budging. I'll explain why science now says weight loss isn't the only measure of success.
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1: So here's some hope for anybody frustrated by the scale. Even when people don't lose weight on a diet plan, they can still get healthier. We're going to prove it. New research from Harvard finding that people who were considered, quote, weight loss resistant, meaning they didn't lose much weight on a diet, still saw real improvements in cholesterol, liver fat, and insulin sensitivity. That stuff really matters when it comes to preventing heart disease, stroke, and diabetes, of course. The experts say the number on the scale is not the best way to measure progress here. The study followed almost 1,000 people through a 2-year lifestyle program, and even the group that lost zero weight reduced the dangerous fat that can get packed around organs like the heart and liver. They also boosted the good kind of cholesterol that protects your heart. So here's the bottom line. If you're eating better, moving more, making healthier choices, your body is likely healing on the inside, whether the scale reflects that or not.
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Hey, if you're like me, you're looking for any edge you can get to find a better way to fall asleep and stay asleep. I have one of those racing minds. I've always got like melodies in my head, or I'm thinking about news stories for the show, and I don't want to take a sleep aid, so I'm looking for natural stuff, and we found another good piece of natural sleep intel. According to the journal Complementary Therapies and Clinical Practice, they say if you want to sleep more soundly, use a lavender-scented soap or body wash and shower at night with it. According to the journal, it serves two purposes. First, showering about 90 minutes to 2 hours before you plan on turning in gives your body temperature enough time to dip and trigger the release of the sleep hormone melatonin, our favorite. And you can increase that effect 50% more by showering with a lavender-scented soap. The researchers found that the lavender scent helps produce calming alpha waves in the brain, so your body and your mind will be primed for sleep. One more time, if you want to sleep better, and you should really test this. I haven't ordered the lavender-scented soap yet, but I'm on my way. You use a lavender-scented soap or body wash and shower at night about 90 minutes to 2 hours before you plan on hitting the bed. River 100.

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13: Intelligence for you. If you want to be less likely to crash your car, watch your diet from now on, because new research is showing drivers who load up on sugar, junk food, and processed meats like burgers, bacon, and luncheon meats tend to have more traffic accidents. What? 20-year study on this. It involved hundreds of truck drivers. Their eating habits were monitored along with records of any tickets and accidents. The result? Drivers who ate mostly fried foods absolutely had more crashes. The researchers believe it's because high-fat, high-sugar foods trigger fatigue, which will lead to dangerous driving. And the National Safety Council finds tired drivers are three full times more likely to be involved in a crash. And although sugary foods do briefly boost alertness, The blood sugar dip that follows destroys a person's mood and concentration. Drivers, don't miss this, drivers with poor diets also had far more traffic tickets. Researchers believe people who make risky food choices are more likely to make risky, aggressive moves behind the wheel.
11: Tell us what you think. Facebook.com/John Tesh.
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0: Thank you for waking up with us this morning on River 105. Right, folks, if you have a blood pressure cuff at home like me, it's good news for you and good news for me because we now know it can help prevent a stroke. According to the Journal of Preventive Medicine, people who do self-checks of their blood pressure are far less likely to have a stroke or heart attack than people who don't monitor at home. It's simply because they're paying attention, and they're more likely to follow the advice of their doctor by taking medication, eating right, and getting exercise. So you're not a hypochondriac for keeping tabs on your blood pressure. You're giving yourself a reduced risk of a life-changing health event. Get yourself a good blood pressure machine for your home. Very affordable, easy to use. We have two of them in our house.
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1: 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Try it.
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0: Good morning, River 105. Right, here's a surprising tip from therapists that can actually help calm your anxiety. You give it a ridiculous name. According to licensed therapist Stephanie Mazur, calling your anxiety something like Meltdown Mike or Anxious Amy will take the edge off. She says naming your anxiety helps create psychological distance. So you're not anxious, it's something you're observing. It's the difference between thinking, I'm panicking here, versus, oh look, nervous Ned is back. Experts say this taps into what's called the observer effect, something often used in meditation. You stop getting swept up in anxious thoughts and start seeing them more clearly, maybe even with a bit of humor. It also activates the logical part of your brain, the prefrontal cortex, so the emotional part, the amygdala, stops sounding the alarm over and over again. Might sound silly or childish, but it's a way to take back your power. Of course, don't just rely on this trick alone. It's not a substitute for therapy, but it can be a helpful tool when anxiety tries to hijack your day. Name your anxiety.
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0: Just ahead, with more people working from home these days, psychologists say a new trend is emerging known as work-from-home burnout. How is it different from traditional job burnout, and what's the best way to handle it? Details up next.
2: Back to John Tesh next.
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0: Thanks for waking up with us this morning on River 105. Directly from our workplace files, we're now finding out that remote workers, they're experiencing more job burnout than on-site workers. In fact, a new Monster.com survey suggests more than half of today's workforce is facing a problem known as, quote, work-from-home burnout. What is the difference between regular job burnout and work-from-home burnout? According to psychologist Dr. Lisa Orb Austin, traditional burnout comes from work-related stressors like your commute, your workload, or a difficult boss. But with work-from-home burnout, the problem tends to be a loss of personal identity because there's no escape from work when your office is at the kitchen table, for example. So the lines between work and home, they become blurred. You know the feeling? Without in-person interactions with the boss and coworkers, it's harder to feel valued or to feel part of a team. Dr. Austin says we often think working from home should be easier because you're in a more relaxed environment. But the reality is, when you spend most of your day at home, it's easier to feel like work never ends, which increases the risk for burnout. It's why mental health experts say, at a minimum, remote workers need to set clear boundaries, have regular work hours, and take real breaks and real vacations.
1: Intelligence for your life.
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River 105. Quickly from our Did You Know files, did you know it's actually not unusual to feel sick, to feel nauseated when the weather gets really hot? It happens when your body is trying to regulate its core temperature. That's how that works. But you can relieve the queasy feeling by sniffing some citrus fruit. Stanford University researchers saying that when our body struggles to keep our core temperature lower than the temperature outside, which is tough these days, it can overstimulate the nerves in the area of the brain linked to nausea. However, taking six slow, deep whiffs of a citrus fruit or some lemon or grapefruit essential oil will calm down the nerves and make your stomach feel calmer in as little as a minute. In fact, the study was done of pregnant women and found that lemon aromatherapy significantly decreased nausea and vomiting. River 105.

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18: Okay, we want to share what I think is some creative weight loss intel. You know, one of the healthiest foods doesn't really taste all that great, but I want to share a quick trick to make it so tasty that you're going to love it and you'll lose weight. It's grapefruit. A lot of people use grapefruit as part of a weight loss strategy, as you may know. Eating half a grapefruit before meals, it helps you feel full, which helps you eat less. That's how that works. But grapefruit can also be extremely tart. So Dr. John Hayes, director of the Sensory Evaluation Center at Penn State, he studied this. He says instead of adding sugar to your grapefruit, which adds unnecessary calories, next time try a pinch of salt on your grapefruit instead. Dr. Hayes says salt is going to block the bitter signal your taste buds send to your brain, and so then your grapefruit weight loss strategy will be an awesome, tasty experience.
19: Intelligence for your life.
0: River.

Good morning, River 105. All righty, everybody here in the Intelligence for Your Life studios, we all agree, we've seen the research, you need to go ahead and get a manicure. It's not self-indulgent, it's an important form of self-care. According to research in the journal Frontiers in Psychology, the benefit of visiting a nail salon, it comes from what's called superficial self-disclosure. This is the light-hearted chit-chat you have with the manicurist about hobbies, the weather, daily life. It's linked to increased positive emotions, relaxation, and even vitalization. The study found that getting nail care at a salon, for example, coupled with light self-disclosure, can provide a positive boost to your emotional state. Same goes for getting your hair done, by the way, engaging in activities that allow you to relax, reflect, self-disclose. It's a valuable component of maintaining good mental health. River.

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1: This is the John Tesh Radio Show. It's Intelligence for Your Life. I am your grateful host. And, you know, fitting movement into our schedule can seem daunting at times. It's a big reason why only 1 in 5 adults get the recommended amount of exercise per week. So here is a mindset shift. If you break it down, it's just 3% of your day. Don't even think of it as 30 minutes, 5 days a week. Just think of it as 3% of the time you're awake. Compare that to eating. We spend about 8% of our day eating meals and 17% on average of the day watching TV. Even breaking up the day's movement into a few smaller chunks does count. 3 or 4 minute bursts of high intensity exercise over the course of your day, like push-ups, squats, or climbing the stairs, will still lower your mortality risk. In fact, 30 minutes of daily movement reduce the risk of an early death by a staggering 80% in the latest study.
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0: 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So every time we talk about side hustles on the program, we get a huge response, and it's probably because more than one-third of adults now have a second stream of income, and for millennials and Gen Z, that number is even higher. Close to half of all adults under the age of 40 have a side hustle. So here are a couple of ways to turn a hobby into another revenue source. First, if you love sports, you can referee or become an umpire on a local level. 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It's REFR Sports. 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
0: 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I'm going to tell you what science says about this next.
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0: Thank you for waking up with us this morning on River 105. So we're now seeing people drinking green powders all over social media made from things like algae and vegetables. Have you seen this? They seem healthy, but are they as good as eating vegetables? Well, most of the products you see advertised online by influencers have what's known as proprietary formulas, meaning we don't know exactly what's in them, but we do know that they're heavily processed because green powders are, at the very least, freeze-dried, powdered, and mixed with additives and sweeteners. Because if the powder tastes good mixed in water, there was probably something added to make it taste more palatable. Those green powders may also give you a false sense of security that you don't need real fruits and vegetables. But the truth is, we still do. An analysis from Consumer Labs found that at best only 20% of the recommended daily intake of fruits and vegetables could be replaced with a daily serving of green powder. And a study from McGill University says green powders are not that different than taking a Flintstones chewable vitamin, meaning probably won't hurt you, but you're better off eating real fruits and vegetables. There you go.
1: 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This season can...
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0: 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Here's a power tip for you from our Intelligence for Your Life files. You may not sleep as soundly if your air conditioning is cranked up and pointed right at you. I've had this happen in hotel rooms. Instead, you have to make sure the AC's vents are aimed away from your bed. This is the recommendation of research in the journal Energy and Buildings. The reason, because when a blast of chilly air hits your body, especially your face, it stimulates the nervous system, making you feel more awake and alert. It can also make you feel too chilly, which can make it harder to sleep. Yikes. So go ahead, turn on the AC. Just make sure it isn't blowing directly on you.
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9: Ever come back from a vacation feeling like you needed another vacation to recover from the first vacation? It's not just you, and there's a scientific explanation for why this happens. According to social psychologists from UC Berkeley's Greater Good Science Center, vacations and the stress of returning from them exhausts us. Basically, we work so hard leading up to a vacation, often doing as much work in advance as we can, on top of planning the vacation, packing, hiring the dog sitter, that our amygdala goes into overdrive. It's the brain region that processes emotions. And when the amygdala is overactivated, it overproduces stress hormones. Then we get a short period of rest on our vacation before ramping right back up again. The result? Burnout. And it can essentially erase the mental and physical health benefits of the vacation. So yes, we really do need a vacation after our vacation. Now, the latest research on this finds that planning simple post-vacation leisure activities is the antidote for the burnout. Scheduling a few small vacation-like weekends helps you psychologically and will also boost your productivity.
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River 105. I'm John Tesh. Time for a quick beauty tip here on the program. Did you know an easy way to get rid of puffiness around your eyes is to give up sugar? That's according to Dr. Patricia Ferris, professor of dermatology at Tulane. She says eating sugar causes inflammation all over our body, but we notice it more under our eyes because the skin there is thinner and more likely to swell. She says whenever she asks patients to give up sugar for other health issues, the first thing they notice is their under-eye swelling immediately improves. River 105.

When the Rolling Stones came out with Miss You, it was a risk. They risked losing a lot of fans because, you know, that was the era of, oh, we hate disco and all that stuff. I don't think I can say the actual phrase on the air. But, you know, they released it and it was a massive hit. Now, did they sell out a little bit going disco? Yeah, maybe. Did it work? Yes, it did.

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The original Jack and Diane sounded very different from the version that we, you know, ended up hearing from John Mellencamp. It was actually originally about an interracial couple, but John Mellencamp was pressured to change that element of the story. Something that I'd love to hear the original version of, though.

The Chain was a very collaborative effort in terms of songwriting, because with Fleetwood Mac, you know, there's Stevie songs like Silver Springs, and there's Lindsay songs like Go Your Own Way. But The Chain really brought elements from all of the different members into one tune. Never

0: every year around the anniversary of 9/11, there is a man named Paul Venito, Paulie, he goes by, and he is a former flight attendant, and he pushes a drink cart. You know, the drink cart you see on the airplane from Boston to New York, all the way to Ground Zero. He walks the whole way pushing this drink cart. And it's just, it's a story I hadn't heard before. He's only been doing it for the last 5 years. But it's incredible stories like this that really, you know, it brings home the scale of the tragedy, but also just the way that people never forget.
1: For 250 years.
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cloudy and still warm today. I think there is some showers expected sometime after supper tonight. Watch, it'll rain next hour, but I think we're supposed to get some rain before.

0: Well, as we are creeping up on that lunch hour, it is Dougie live from River 105, and I am here with Terry Carlson, guest with the American Red Cross. And we have a really, really special event starting today and going through Friday. Tell us a little bit about what we're doing.
1: Thanks for having us. We are going to rock and roll, and hopefully you're going to rock and roll too and roll up your sleeve to help save lives. And we are at the pond on Madison, and we're going to be here today, noon to 6, and we'll be here through Friday. And it's a great opportunity to come in, prepare our community, just as like we're preparing kids and grandkids for school. And as we're going back to school, I got a little math for you. So about 60% of people can donate, but only 3% of those actually do that. 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
0: That is staggering. I can't imagine why such a low number actually donate.
1: You know, some people, you know, if they've been deferred, they, you know, sometimes don't come back, or and sometimes they don't realize the rules have changed and that the FDA sets those. 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It's 1 hour of your time, but it gives so much more time to people in need.
0: And so rewarding, too. I mean, and not just from that standpoint where, man, I did something good today, but also actually during this event, truly physically rewarding, too, because there are things that you get for doing it.
1: Absolutely. Do you like Culver's?
0: Yes, of course I do.
1: Of course we do. Well, you come in and give a pint, you're going to get a pint at Culver's. You can go right across the parking lot and get, on this hot day and hot week, get some cooling, yummy frozen custard. We also have our Hello Kitty promotion. I know it's totally popular right now. We have a little plush Hello Kitty and a surprise bag. So come on in and donate. I know a lot of kids are liking Hello Kitty as well, but the best part is that you're helping people in need.
0: Absolutely. What are your hours again?
1: So today we're going to be at the pond from noon to 6. Tomorrow and Thursday we're here 10:30 to 4:30 p.m. and Friday 9 to 3.
0: Awesome.
1: Appointments appreciated. Walk-ins always welcome.
0: All right. Thank you so much, Carrie. And coming up, we've got a little police with Roxanne. So stop on out to the pond and donate today.

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Let's see great stuff on the way in just a second. 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

am still trying to get rid of these wasps that are under our deck at home. And just, there's a lot of them. There's like, this is like day number four now. I think I've killed a few. I bought some of this foaming stuff, and that seems to be better than the spray that we got the other day. Well, we'll see. I'm trying to get rid of them so I can seal that up so they can't get back in where they're going. Very frustrating. I'm surprised, knock on wood, I haven't been stung yet, but they're not happy when I shoot that foam at their little nest there. Wild Cherry on the way, and Billy Idol on River 105.

0: That was Steve Winwood with Higher Love. And speaking of love, we are doing a labor of love today. Putting in a little extra time because I wanted to be a part of the Rock and Roll Up Your Sleeve with the American Red Cross, something that we have been very passionate about. Now, we've talked at length about different reasons why people don't donate, the small number of people who are eligible that actually do donate, and how you can get signed up to donate also. But one thing that we have been missing is that human element. And when you start thinking about things like the Red Cross and donating blood, it's always one of those, well, it will never happen to me. I'll donate when I can. How important is it really? Well, I have Crystal Martins here with me today, and she has a story that'll blow your mind and really show exactly that this type of donation is not only so important, but also on a local level. Crystal, thank you so much for joining me.
1: Yeah, you're welcome. About a year and a couple days ago, my youngest son, Harrison, was born. And right after he was born around 3 o'clock in the afternoon, and around 5 o'clock, one of my other kids and my mother-in-law were visiting to meet him for the first time. And within 30 minutes of their arrival, I started hemorrhaging. It was very unexpected. And just within 30 minutes of that, I was already being wheeled to the ICU and was starting blood transfusions. The whole experience was extremely unexpected. It was extremely fast. It was very, very overwhelming. My son, who had come to visit his little brother, had been asked to step out of the room, and he just remembers being very scared when they pulled the curtain around me because he didn't understand what was happening, but he thought that I might be dying and that no one was telling him. After being in the ICU, I ended up being taken for an emergency hysterectomy later that night because the bleeding wouldn't stop, and I continued to bleed the rest of the evening, the rest of the night, into the next morning. And I was eventually put in a medically induced coma because of everything. My kidneys had started shutting down from the blood loss. I lost my entire blood volume 2.5 times over and ended up using every unit of blood they had that was compatible with my blood type at that hospital, which was about 28 units of blood during that time. And then later, before I was discharged, I had an additional unit of blood transfused. And I asked

0: one of the nurses how many different people had donated that blood, and she said they estimated it was from about 22 different people, probably, that had helped save my life through blood donation. So I woke up on Sunday morning after having my son on Friday and starting hemorrhaging about 2.5 hours after he was born. I woke up in the ICU on Sunday from my coma and was able to see my baby for the first time again and understand fully what had happened during that period. I had a lot of memories of things, but hadn't fully understood even what was happening to me.
1: So just to put a little bit of that into perspective, 22 people donated the blood that essentially saved your life. And it was a normal pregnancy, a normal delivery, and completely unexpected. And so far, since we've gotten going here about 15 minutes ago, opened the doors to our donors, we've probably had about 10 people walk in. Twice that many people would need to donate just for that one emergency that you went through.
0: Yeah.
1: Just so unexpectedly. And so, I mean, that really puts it into perspective of just how important it is if you can donate, you need to come donate, because it's situations like this that you don't expect that show just how important that need is.
0: Yeah, I mean, I used to work for the Red Cross years ago and had helped draw blood, and I just never in a million years thought that I would ever need a blood transfusion. And so it's been so eye-opening as an experience, because you don't fully understand how meaningful it is when someone gives that gift of their time and their blood, that it really is life-saving. And not just that, the blood that was available on hand helped prevent me from having to be life-flighted to Rochester and moved away from my baby. I was in the hospital for another 9 days after that experience. And I can't imagine having been separated from my newborn, my husband, my other kids for that long, on top of everything else that was going on. But I know that, you know, you think of life endangering situations and you like to think, well, I would be the person that would run into a burning building to save someone, and this is an opportunity where there's no burning building. You
1: right.
0: can just come and sit in a comfortable chair and donate blood, but it's actually saving someone's life, and you might not get to see the face of the person you're saving, but we're real people, and my family's a real family, and my kids are real kids that have their mother and would not have otherwise had their mom still if it hadn't been for the people who donated.
1: And you brought Harrison in today with you, too, so happy birthday, little buddy. That's right. We've been talking about you this whole time. So, yeah, it's just, honestly, I wish you could all be here in this moment right now I don't know. It's hard to put it into words, but let's just say that get here, donate. We have 4 days to do it, noon to 6 today, I think 10:30 to 4:30 Wednesday and Thursday, and I, what was it, 9 to 3 on, oh, she's playing with Harrison. We've lost her. It'll be on our website, too, so come to the pond on Madison Avenue and donate today. You'll get your Culver's, you'll get your Hello Kitty, but most importantly, you will have that feeling that you did something good today. And after hearing that story, I can't imagine that more people aren't going to go, this is something you need to do. So, Crystal, thank you so much for coming in and sharing your story.
0: You're welcome, and just thank you to everyone who has donated and will donate over this week.
1: All right, well, let's hope to see you here in the next couple of hours. 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

My first ever real concert was Kiss, and I now especially realize just how lucky I was. 2002, and I wasn't even a big Kiss fan at the time, but I challenge anyone to see them live and not walk out of the stadium a huge fan of theirs.

the guys in Toto were established, you know, L.A. studio musicians when they started the band. It's how they met. They weren't one of those, like, we all met in high school and got famous together stories. But don't let that, you know, make you think that they were just grizzled veterans. I mean, Steve Lukather was 19 when he recorded Hold the Line. They were still kids. They were just really, really talented kids.

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Every year around the anniversary of 9/11, there is a man named Paul Venito, Paulie, he goes by, and he is a former flight attendant, and he pushes a drink cart. You know, the drink cart you see on the airplane from Boston to New York, all the way to Ground Zero. He walks the whole way pushing this drink cart. And it's just, it's a story I hadn't heard before. He's only been doing it for the last 5 years. But it's incredible stories like this that really, you know, it brings home the scale of the tragedy, but also just the way that people never forget.

It's funny to think about now, but when Blue Oyster Cult first came out, they were considered heavy metal. That was a heavy metal band. And now we have, you know, I mean, Metallica or Lamb of God and, you know, really heavy stuff. But when you think about it, though, Don't Fear the Reaper, songs like that do still fit that heavy metal formula, right? It's the big riff, it's the dark lyrics, and an insane

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7: Kind of music.

The estate of the late, great Dolly Parton is going to be holding a couple of events to honor her life next year. Dolly Fest, the celebration of a lifetime, is going to take place in Nashville and London on two different weekends in 2027. I can't speak to the London one, but that Nashville one, oh, that's going to be fun.

The words interstate love song never actually appear in the lyrics of the song itself. But Scott Weiland called it that because he wrote it to his girlfriend who was back in L.A. and he was in Arizona and he was recording an album, but he was also cheating on her and doing all kinds of drugs and stuff like that. And so he wrote this song kind of as an apology, and it's an interstate love song.

0: But I am having a great day today. I got to do a live remote, and it was from the pond on Madison Avenue, all part of the 20th annual Rock and Roll Up Your Sleeve Blood Drive. That got kicked off today from the American Red Cross. And it's just always so rewarding to be able to be a part of this particular event. We have done it for years now, and always something that I look forward to. There's always a need for blood. And this is their biggest fundraiser drive of the year. So schedule an appointment. Get down there. Do something good. They're from 12 to 6 today, 10:30 to 4:30 Wednesday and Thursday, and then from 9 until 3 on Friday. And the neat one about this one is there are extra incentives other than the fact that you just know you did something good by donating blood. You also give a pint, get a pint. That's a coupon from Culver's for their frozen custard, which is literally right across the parking lot from where you'll be donating blood. So you can walk out of there and walk straight over and get your custard. And they are teaming up with this super cute Hello Kitty collectible item. Now, it is in a sealed bag, so you don't know what you're going to get until after you've donated. But there are a few different styles. I did pick one up for my daughter today, and she absolutely loved it. It was a little Hello Kitty plush that you can put onto your backpack. So with between those extra incentives and knowing that it is such a worthwhile cause, I can't imagine why you wouldn't get down there to do it today. You can't be afraid of needles. It's just, it takes just a few minutes. It's just a tiny little prick. 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Just because you got a tattoo does not mean you cannot donate blood. In fact, if you got it done in Minnesota, you can go and do it almost the same day. 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But, yeah, that is something that you don't need to worry about. And diabetes. If you've got the diabetes, you can still donate blood. 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So be sure to check that out. 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I've got it, and I absolutely love it. Really speeds things up. You can do the rapid pass where you have to answer all the questions before you even get there. So they go in, they scan a little barcode, and you're all set to go. So do that today. The 20th annual Rock and Roll Up Your Sleeve Blood Drive today through Friday at the pond on Madison. And for more details, you can look that up at redcross.org. Now, going to take a short break. Coming back with Hadaway, What is Love?
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Little BTO, if you ain't seen nothing yet. Well, if you've got one of those crazy orange tabby cats and it pooped in your Cheerios or ripped down your curtains, doesn't matter. You still have to appreciate it because today is Ginger Cat Appreciation Day. Love that orange tabby. And if you don't have one, go adopt one today. Coming up, a song featured in the greatest movie music trilogy of all time, Pitch Perfect, and this one by The Police, Every Breath You Take.

Kelly Clarkson with the audition song from Pitch Perfect, Since You've Been Gone. Coming up on Dougie in the Afternoon, a little John Cougar Mellencamp. Oh, I just about tried to put three words into one. And this one by the King of Pop, Michael Jackson, Rock With You.

That is the J. Geils Band with Centerfold. Now, this next song, Inside Out, is on an album that I think was grossly underrated. This is Eve 6.

as we get into that 4 o'clock hour, the Mankato's classic hits will continue right here on Dougie in the Afternoon. Coming up, a little Avril Lavigne and this one by Sir Paul McCartney, Maybe I'm Amazed.

Well, if you love SouthernMinnesotaDeals.com, you are not going to have to wait long. Now, I know it was just a few days ago that we said we're closing her down for the month of August. Well, guess what? It's September 1st, and we are firing it back up first thing bright and early Thursday morning this week. So be ready. Set your alarm and get ready to save that money. Here's Journey, Don't Stop Believin'. Yep.

1 week and one day from the NFL season first game of the year, and your chance to win tickets to go see Minnesota Vikings home games. But first, a little Human League and Bon Jovi.

0: Yes, yes, yes. The NFL season gets going next week. They start off on a Wednesday, which to me seems a little bit weird, but then they have the Thursday game. And then, of course, Minnesota Vikings fans, you've got to be excited. Your first game, September 13th, a Sunday, and it's that afternoon game. And you're playing at home against the dreaded Packers. And yes, you will probably hear me chanting, "School! School! School!" because I don't like the Packers. I'm sorry, Packers fans. I just don't. Nothing against you. Just don't like your team. So, that being said, don't forget to listen on Monday, the 14th, for our Minnesota Vikings update and your chance to win tickets to go see the Vikings' next home game, which won't be until October 4th. They have 2 weeks on the road, but they'll be playing the Dolphins at home that day. And we're going to have tickets for you. Spence and I are going to do the good, the bad, the ugly, a few interesting tidbits about some other games, and then give you a key word to get into the system for those Vikings tickets. So, very exciting. I am so ready for the NFL season to start and so ready to give you, hopefully, a pair of Minnesota Vikings home game tickets. So be sure to be listening on Monday the 14th. Now I'm going to take a short break, come back with a little Sir Elton John and Rocket Man.
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0: feel like I'm working for the weekend. It's a 3-day weekend coming up, but there's a lot to do before that day. So I'm stressing out. Happy September 1st. It's River 105. It's Mighty Iris. I hope you're not working for this 3-day weekend. Labor Day's around the corner. Yay.
1: 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I'm meteorologist Ray Miller. Cloudy skies tonight with thunderstorms likely. Lows dip down to about 66. Daytime highs approaching 86. Tomorrow, chance of thunderstorms. Slight chance for storms. Tomorrow night, lows dip down to about 68. Right now, it's 82 degrees.
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2: 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River.

Okay, so what are your, I know it's only Tuesday, but I can't help but think of a three-day weekend that's coming up, you know? It's River 105. It's Mighty Iris. What are your plans? My plan always, always, always is to watch Weekend at Bernie's because it takes place on Labor Day weekend. And so that's my tradition every year. I suggest everyone do it. It could be streaming for free. I'll go check on that. Here's Eddie Money.

Well, Jesus Jones, it's River 105. It's Mighty Iris. Sadly, Weekend at Bernie's is not streaming anywhere. You have to rent it. It's like $15 on YouTube, Google Play, Apple TV, Fandango, Amazon Prime. That's a lot of money for Weekend at Bernie's. That's the price you got to pay when you want to see studs like Andrew McCarthy and Jonathan Silverman. Meow. 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

It's River 105. It's Mighty Iris. And I've been craving the ice cream again, but I can't. I can't. See, I am my own worst enemy because I choose the wrong foods to eat. I've been trying to be better because my blood work was not so great. And he even said, try not to eat so much ice cream. So I have to try not to do that.

It's River 105. Did you pay your rent? Remember, it's the first of the month. It's September 1st now. I know. Where does the time go? I need to, like, write down a reminder to pay my rent before the day is done. I like doing it early, but for some reason, where I live, they don't allow you to pay the rent the day before that. So I have to pay it on the day of, on the first of the month. Otherwise, I feel weird.

Okay, it's River 105. It's Mighty Iris. I really wish that theaters would play Weekend at Bernie's during Labor Day weekend because it's perfect. It really is. And, like, have margarita specials and whatnot. See? That's the only bright idea I've ever had. I've had some others, but, yeah, there's certain cinemas that, you know, they'll play special movies. And I think Weekend at Bernie's is very special, especially for Labor Day weekend. It's River 105.

Mighty Iris. It's River 105. It's Mighty Iris. I wish that flowed better. Return of the Mighty Iris. It doesn't flow as well as Return of the Mac, and I freaking love this song. This song gets everyone on the dance floor.

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